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0: This is Intelligence for Your Life Radio. I'm John Tesh on 94.9 HOM. My name is John Tesh. This is Intelligence for Your Life. And here's a conversation starter for you. And you can find this on my website, tesh.com. The blog Art of Manliness asked its readers to come up with a list of smells they thought were distinctly manly. The results? The smells in a hardware store. Shoe polish. Cut grass. Sawdust. The smell of scotch whiskey. The smell of gunpowder was considered manly. Pipe smoke, charcoal, leather, and bowling alley. The smell of a bowling alley. The smells that are considered manly. What do you think? You can email me. Let me know. John@tesh.com.
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0: And just ahead, a major new study is finding that remote workers are now more isolated, more anxious, and more depressed than people who work in person. I'll tell you why, and I'll share a solution for this coming up next.

0: Lizzie and Chris in the morning right here on 94.9 HOM. Lizzie can't lose on a Friday. Our last one for a little while since Lizzie is going bye-bye.
1: Don't worry. 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
1: All right, so working from home may be great for skipping traffic and being with your dog all day, but now a new study says it could be taking a toll on your mental health, and we'll try and prove it here. A study in the journal Science finds that people who work remotely are spending a lot more time alone than workers who have to be on site. In fact, remote workers were 72% more likely to go through an entire day without any in-person human contact at all. Not even a quick chat with a barista. And they weren't making up for it after hours either. Remote workers, many of them showed a decrease in time spent with friends after work as well. Now, you should know the isolation adds up. Compared to in-person workers, people working remotely reported higher levels of anxiety and depression, made more visits to mental health professionals, and were more likely to use prescription medications for mental health. The effects were strongest for people who lived alone. Behavioral scientists say the findings aren't surprising to them. Study after study shows that strong social connections are one of the biggest predictors of happiness and overall health, because our brains need regular face-to-face interaction. So while working from home may be good for flexibility, we all need to connect with other people in real life for our well-being.
2: Intelligence for your life.
1: And coming up, have you heard about lettuce water? It's all the rage right now because it's thought to be a powerful sleep aid, but does it really work? Expert advice is up next.

0: 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I'm John Tesh on 94.9 HOM. Ah, better night's sleep are always after that, right? So have you heard about the latest sleep aid craze? Millions of people on social media say falling asleep is now as easy as sipping a steaming hot mug of lettuce water right before bed. In fact, on TikTok alone, videos with the hashtag lettuce water have been viewed nearly 50 million times, and most people claim that all they had to do was pour hot water into a mug filled with lettuce leaves and drink it 30 minutes before bed to feel drowsier. So is this lettuce water trend legitimate? According to sleep specialist Dr. Michael Bruce, our friend, no. Because while there is a compound in lettuce that's associated with increasing sleep duration, Dr. Bruce says the amount of romaine leaves you can fit in a coffee cup won't do the trick. He says you need huge quantities. He says there's no harm in trying it, but you're better off doing things that are proven to enhance sleep, like increasing your fiber intake. The Journal of Clinical Sleep Medicine found that after getting enough fiber during the day, people fell asleep faster and enjoyed better quality sleep. There you have it.
1: 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You found it. 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In a few favorites from today.
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0: 94.9 HOM. Looks like we may have found an arthritis cure, and it is veganism. One in four people suffer from arthritis and joint pain, and it's happening more often now. So
1: sure,
0: you can adopt a vegan diet, according to new research in the American Journal of Lifestyle Medicine, without fail. Those on a vegan diet reported significantly less pain over time, and the number of times their joints swelled to painful levels was cut in half. The researchers say it's because plant-based diets lower the levels of C-reactive proteins, which are produced by animal products, sugary foods, and refined grains.
2: There's all kinds of inflammation that we get from eating certain animal products. Make sure, if you're going to do something like this, that you are supplementing with enough protein in your diet, because that can also, it doesn't have to be animal protein, but you do need to find ways. That's the hard part about being vegan, is that it's hard to get enough protein for your overall health. But you can do it. People do it all the time. And yes, you're going to have less of that inflammation in your body. Plenty of people have reported that veganism is in some ways the ultimate longevity diet for this reason.
0: Yeah.
2: So yes.
0: Well, I mean, anti-dementia too, because it doesn't produce any inflammation.
2: Right.
0: And you can find, you know, I actually use pea protein.
2: Yeah.
0: You know, you can find that. So it doesn't have to be whey protein.
2: Neither of us are vegan.
0: Right.
2: But we'll have the occasional vegan meal.
0: Yeah. We get inspired by a story and then we're vegan for half an hour.
2: Exactly.

0: patience from my adoptive dad. All he had to say was,
1: "Hey, you got this. Just breathe." Hey. Hey, we're pretty good.
0: Yeah.
1: Might have to start a band.
0: I got it.
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94.9 HOM. All right, my intelligent friends, here we go with two surprising signs that you have above average intelligence, according to new science. First, you're a procrastinator. A study in the Journal of Research and Personality found that smart people, they do tend to wait until the last minute because they know they can get away with it, usually because they've had experience doing things last minute in the past without an issue. Plus, some people find if they wait longer to finish something, it gives them better odds of coming up with more creative solutions or insights because their brain has longer to stew on the ideas. Another sign that you're smarter than average is if you're willing to change your mind. That comes from research from Harvard Business School.

which found a willingness to change your mind is a hallmark of a growth mindset, which is the key to success. I change my mind a lot. It means you can easily adapt to a changing world. You're willing to adjust your thinking when new information is presented and keep learning and improving. A growing mindset also helps you see setbacks as temporary and not a reflection of your worth. So you're more likely to have a positive attitude toward challenges and see them as opportunities to grow. I love it.

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Making you feel good with another hour of the best variety. 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

0: 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I'm John Tesh on 94.9 HOM. It's Intelligence for Your Life on the radio. My name is John Tesh. And did you know that jumping in a pool can absolutely reduce your stress almost instantly? I know this feeling. Clinical psychologist Dr. Jenny Teitz says, when we submerge ourselves in cool water and hold our breath, whether it's a pool, lake, ocean, or even dunking in a kiddie pool, it activates what's known as our dive reflex. That slows your heart rate and redirects blood away from your extremities and toward your heart. That physiological change has been shown to decrease anxiety significantly. Submerging yourself in cool water also shifts more blood to your brain and creates a sense of clarity that can help calm overwhelming emotions. Yeah, jumping in a pool will reduce your stress almost instantly.
1: Intelligence for your life.
0: And coming up for you, gentlemen, if you have developed a dad bod, science says this could be a sign of something very positive. In a moment, I'll tell you how fatherhood can actually reshape your body and at the same time, reshape your brain.

0: 94.9 HOM. So for years, people have joked about the dad bod, the pudge some men develop after becoming fathers. And generally speaking, new fathers do gain about 5 pounds after the birth of their first child. But it doesn't just happen to humans. Similar changes have been observed in some monkey species, where new dads gain up to 8% of their body weight. And then clinical psychologist Dr. Darby Saxby is the author of the book Dad Brain, and she says these changes may have an evolutionary purpose. A little extra weight could have helped fathers look bigger and more imposing to rivals. It allowed them to carry children more easily and provided an energy reserve during lean times. Fatherhood also comes with hormonal changes. Studies show testosterone levels often dip when men become fathers, which can contribute to weight gain and make them less aggressive. A dad's brain also changes in positive ways. Studies have found that fatherhood can boost men's cognition and may actually have an anti-aging effect on the brain. And there's another upside. Surveys show that many women find the dad bod attractive, seeing it as a sign of warmth, stability, and family commitment. So, the dad bod may not be a sign that you're letting yourself go. It's a sign you're evolving.
1: Intelligence for your life.
0: Just ahead, how visualizing roadblocks and then destroying them in your mind can help you overcome any challenge.

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I'm John Tesh on 94.9 HOM. All right, John Tesh back with you. Let's talk about your goals. I have two great tricks to help you reach those goals. First, consider what roadblocks you may face. That comes from former Harvard psychology professor, Dr. Tal Ben-Shahar. He says when you visualize how you'll overcome a challenge, step by step, you're more likely to reach your goal. Studies show that preparing for roadblocks heads off your mind's tendency to think of slip-ups or setbacks as negative or signs that you should quit. Instead, you're prepared for them. They become building blocks towards your ultimate goal. Here's the next way to reach your goals. It comes from psychologist Jeremy Dean. He wrote the book, Making Habits, Breaking Habits. He tells us to stay motivated, create small,

0: reminders of your goals. It's simple. You just write down what you want to accomplish this week on a sticky note, put it on your bathroom mirror. At some point, you'll see it every day. You may not consciously see and read the note, but it still registers in your subconscious in a positive way. That keeps your motivation steady.
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0: 94.9 HOM. I had seen this in a couple of the medical journals, and I was like, oh, I can see why this would be a problem. And I wanted to get your opinion, Gib, because you do have three kids under the age of 12.
1: Mm-hmm.
0: Melatonin now becoming a big problem for little kids, especially melatonin gummies. Adult use has quintupled over the last few years, and there's been a 530% increase in poison center calls for pediatric or kid melatonin use over the same time period. It's not always kids accidentally eating them either. Studies show melatonin is the second most common supplement given to children behind multivitamins, and too much can be toxic. You know, stuff like this is not really, it's like the like supplements. It's not regulated totally. So you,
1: right.
0: If it says 5 milligrams, it could be 10 milligrams.
1: Right. So you want to make sure it look.
0: Have you seen some of this?
1: I have not seen anybody overdose on melatonin, but I do. I have seen the increased use in both adults and children.
0: Right.
1: So we tend to use it very sparingly. So make sure you have a trusted company that you can get your supplements from. I'm not going to name any names right now, but make sure that they are properly regulated by the nutritional supplement agencies that regulate them. It's not the FDA. So make sure that you know exactly what you're putting in there and use it sparingly. So we sometimes use it if we're traveling really far and we need to make sure the kids fall asleep at to adjust to the new time zone. We will use it, but other than that, we try to use it not at all. I do know some people who are like, every night I want to get to bed, I'm giving my kids melatonin, and that teach their own, but that makes me uncomfortable.
0: Yeah, and the first signs of melatonin poisoning, by the way, in kids are an upset stomach, vomiting, and even diarrhea.
1: Oh wow.

0: 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I'm John Tesh on 94.9 HOM. Well, look at this. Here's a good reason to have a nice glass of milk with your cookies. You'll absorb less fat. This is according to the American Journal of Clinical Nutrition. They say when you eat something high in fat with a glass of milk, even whole milk, you will absorb 20 to 25% less fat. It's because of the calcium in the milk, which binds with fat molecules and whisks them out of your system before they have a chance to set up shop in your cells. So whether you're having a slice of pie or a plate of cookies, make sure you wash it down with milk. I will in about 5 minutes.
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3: 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Lizzie can't lose on a Friday. Our last one for a little while since Lizzie is going bye-bye.
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94.9 HOM. So the research is clear that the number one way people judge our intelligence is by just listening to the way we talk. So here's some speaking techniques to help you sound even smarter than you are. First, everything starts with projecting confidence. Now, a study from the research firm Quantified Impressions found that people are twice as likely to be swayed by how you say something rather than what you actually

we say. So we need to focus on things like posture, vocal projection, even passion. The researchers insist we naturally pay more attention to people who stand or sit up straight, speak loudly and clearly, and act as if they know what they're talking about, even if they don't, by the way. Also, stay away from cliches or buzzwords. They send the message that you're not all that creative. Professional speaker Jeffrey James says it's better to put things in common terms that people can relate to. And here's one more way to come off smarter. You have to master the art of silence, and it can be hard. But we all know somebody who has an opinion on everything, even topics they know nothing about. But that will often backfire and make them sound uninformed and even arrogant. Professional speaker James tells us it's often better to keep quiet until you really have something to say than to speak up and show what you don't know. This is Intelligence for Your Life.

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0: 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I'm John Tesh on 94.9 HOM. Welcome to Intelligence for Your Life. I am John Tesh, your grateful host, and grateful that we have another grandbaby on the way, me and Connie. So let's talk about babies. Did you know that the easiest way to make 9 new friends is to have a baby? It was a study by Wheaton College in Illinois. They found, the researchers did, that a woman's circle of friends shoots from 13 to 22 after having children. It's easier to bond with other women once you have a baby. That's the reason. In fact, 4 out of 10 said they felt comfortable sharing personal information with fellow moms. Men, on the other hand, tend to lose friends after becoming fathers because they have less free time. And the things that men typically do with their friends, like going to a bar, playing golf, playing pool, don't lend themselves to bringing a baby or a child along.
1: Intelligence for Your Life with John Tesh.
0: All righty, coming up, bookcations are now the latest travel trend we're going to tell you about, with tour companies, hotels, and resorts creating entire itineraries based on reading. I'll tell you about this next.

0: Lizzie and Chris in the morning right here on 94.9 HOM. Lizzie can't lose on a Friday, our last one for a little while since Lizzie is going bye-bye.
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0: John Tesh with you. We love spotting travel trends, and here's one now. A growing number of travelers are now planning trips around books and reading. They're visiting locations from their favorite novels, touring places where famous authors have lived, or they're simply looking for something increasingly rare, uninterrupted time to read. Skyscanner's Travel Trends report found that 55% of travelers had booked or would consider a trip inspired by a book. The vacation rental platform VRBO reported that 91% of people surveyed expressed interest in a trip devoted to reading and relaxing. They call those trips readaways instead of getaways. Tour companies are responding. EF Ultimate Break is launching a 12-day Croatia trip based on the novel People We Meet on Vacation, since the book's plot talks about Dubrovnik and Split. The company Novel Travels runs reader tours tied to New York historical fiction. And Ladies Who Lit takes readers on international trips to places like Barbados and the Swiss Alps. Hotels are jumping in too. Avani Hotels launched a book club across 44 properties worldwide. And the appeal is simple. In a world full of constant notifications and highlight reels, readers are choosing something slower and more focused for their vacation.
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I'm John Tesh on 94.9 HOM. All right, it's time for some intel regarding your biggest asset. Are you getting ready to renovate before selling your home? You can get back about 65% of the cost of most home improvements if you sell within a year or two of the renovations. 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

0: You can get it on the first of the month. You can get it on a Monday. Anytime you have a natural restart, you get the same psychological benefit of New Year's Day. So if you're the kind of person that needs that, if you're the kind of New Year's resolution kind of person, but there's a habit that you're thinking, oh, I'll just wait until New Year's Day to do it. Don't. Just wait until Monday. 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Actually start Monday. Use that psychological benefit to your advantage and go for it.
1: The next tip for reaching your goals, don't come up with a plan B just in case, because having a backup plan somehow makes failure feel more acceptable.
0: This is your favorite thing.
1: This is my life, where my dad thought that I needed a backup plan to music, and so he insisted that I go to North Carolina State and study textile chemistry.
0: And that's why your favorite expression now is burn the ships.
1: That's right.
0: You exactly. You get to the new world.
1: That's a big Tony Robbins thing. Yeah.
0: You get to the new world, burn your ships.
1: Right,
0: you know, if you hold on to the backup plan, you're going to fall back on it. If you don't, you're going to fall forward into whatever it is you're supposed to be doing.
1: Yeah, amen.

0: 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I'm John Tesh on 94.9 HOM. All right, ladies, this just in. We now know, according to researchers from the University of Florida, if you're wearing high heels for a confidence boost, and we told you how that works, those heels need to be at least 2 inches high. Again, University of Florida researchers say being taller than normal makes people feel more confident, more powerful, and authoritative. But apparently, that feeling doesn't kick in until you have an extra 2 inches or more of heel.
1: It's Lizzie and Chris in the morning right here on 94.9 HOM. And we've got one more minute to win it before the end of the week.
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0: 94.9 HOM. Welcome back to Intelligence for Your Life. John Tesh here for you. Are you anything like your dog? You know, our dogs are affectionate, they're dependable, and forgiving. We should all be more like our dogs. And here's how. First, your dog is always there with a wagging tail at the end of a long day. And according to psychology professor Dr. Stanley Coren, that's the key to being a dependable human. Consistency. To let your friends and family know they can count on you. Be predictable. Show up on time. Do what you say you will. And people will learn they can rely on you. So for your kids, try to get home at the same time every day and be consistent when it comes to rules, rewards, and especially discipline. With your friends, don't ever bail on plans if you can. The more you show up for people, the stronger your bond will be forever. Also, dogs don't hold grudges, do they? If you forget to walk your dog one day, she doesn't say, "I'm fine," and silently stew for the rest of the week. And when the dog has an accident in the house, we don't assume they did that on purpose. We just let the dog know we expect different behavior. And we should behave the same way with our human loved ones. University of Tennessee psychologist Dr. James McNulty says, people who let their spouse know they're annoyed by something without nagging or linking it to a negative motive are twice as likely to see their partner's behavior change for the better.
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0: 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I'm John Tesh on 94.9 HOM. Here we go with the Beat the Heat report. Here's how to beat it, even if you don't have AC. This comes from Wendell Porter, a senior lecturer at the University of Florida. First, put an ice pack on your wrists or neck. This really works. Blood vessels are close to the skin in those areas, your wrists and your neck, and the ice chills the blood as it pumps it around your body. Also, here are a few don'ts. Don't go overboard with sugar. Sugar boosts metabolism, which will raise your internal temperature. And don't put your clothing or sheets in the freezer, even though a lot of people still do this. It's going to make them damp, and due to the amount of energy they'll absorb from your body, they'll be warm in just a matter of minutes, and then you're going to have damp stuff that can grow mold on your mattress. And pull back on high-fat, high-protein foods when it's really hot. They heat up the body as you digest them.
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0: Coming up, I have a super easy stress relief tip to share with you, and it's backed by the Cleveland Clinic. I'll explain how singing, humming, or even gargling water can not only calm you down, but help prevent disease down the line.

0: Hey, what's up? 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

0: Miles, I want to share a stress relief tip that comes from Dr. Karan Rajan, a lecturer at the University of Sunderland in the UK. He says the key to calming down and improving your resilience to stress can be found in your throat, because he says by singing, humming, or even gargling water, you activate the muscles at the back of your throat, which are connected to the vagus nerve. You may have heard me talk about the vagus nerve before. It's the longest one in your body, traveling from your ears to your abdomen. And the more you can get your vocal cords to vibrate, the more your vagus nerve is activated. That puts you in what's known as a parasympathetic state. That means your heart rate and breathing slow down, which reduces anxiety and promotes relaxation. And the more easily you can put yourself in a parasympathetic state, the more capable your body will be at adapting to stressful situations. And according to the Cleveland Clinic, exercising the vagus nerve not only brings immediate stress reduction, it also helps keep the vagus nerve in shape as we age. And that's important because vagal dysfunction can increase the risk of high blood pressure, heart disease, type 2 diabetes, depression, and anxiety. But the trick, just spend more time humming, singing, or gargling. It works. I do it all the time.
1: Intelligence for your life.
0: Coming up, how to get the job you were made for, whatever your age. These are resume power tips. You don't want to miss them.

0: This is Intelligence for Your Life Radio. I'm John Tesh on 94.9 HOM. All right, here we go. Job hunters, the latest way to assure your resume stands out in the eyes of hiring managers. What is it? You got to make sure it doesn't have any, quote, text bricks. This is according to Nolan Church, a former recruiter for Google. He's referring to resumes full of long sentences and paragraphs that look more like the pages of a book than a quick summary of your work history. In his experience, Church says if hiring managers see even one text brick on a resume, it means that the applicant has, quote, zero chance of getting hired. In fact, these text bricks may be an even bigger turnoff for today's managers than typos. The reason, in today's competitive job market, the ability to make your point quickly and concisely is a crucial skill. So if you need half a page just to make the point that you're a hard worker or a team player, for example, that sends the message that you'll probably be too wordy writing emails and reports too. And today's bosses just don't have time for that. By the way, Church knows what he's talking about when you consider a recent Forbes report finding that it's harder to get a job at Google than it is to get accepted into Harvard. So you got to skip these text bricks on your resume and you'll have significantly better odds of hearing the phrase, you're hired.
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2: 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Lizzie can't lose on a Friday. Our last one for a little while since Lizzie is going bye-bye.
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94.9 HOM. We all know that having a complex vocabulary makes us seem more intelligent, right? But now we know using too many big words is a turnoff. This is according to a new survey by the language learning app Preply. A majority of those surveyed assumed a person with a complex vocabulary was very smart. But there's one big caveat to the research. You need to know what your big word of choice means. The survey found that one in four people find people who use big words unnecessarily to be untrustworthy. And among singles, nearly half of those surveyed said overly complex words were a dating deal breaker. Experts say it makes people think you're just trying to show off. So what do you do if you love using sentences filled with SAT words? Communication expert Ellen Jovan says it's imperative that we tailor our words to our audience. After all, our goal is to communicate well. And we can't do that if people have no idea what we're saying. Plus, don't miss this, a Princeton University study found that most of us think that when people use big words, they're trying to compensate for not being very smart. Just so you know.

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0: Lizzie and Chris in the morning right here on 94.9 HOM. Lizzie can't lose on a Friday. Our last one for a little while since Lizzie is going bye-bye.
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0: It's Lizzie and Chris of the morning right here on 94.9 HOM. And we've got one more minute to win it before the end of the week.
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0: Lizzie and Chris in the morning right here on 94.9 HOM. Lizzie can't lose on a Friday, our last one for a little while since Lizzie is going bye-bye.
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0: and Chris in the morning right here on 94.9 HOM. Lizzie Can't Lose on a Friday. Our last one for a little while since Lizzie is going bye-bye.
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0: Lizzie and Chris in the morning right here on 94.9 HOM. Lizzie can't lose on a Friday, our last one for a little while since Lizzie is going bye-bye.
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0: It's Lizzie and Chris in the morning right here on 94.9 HOM. And we've got one more minute to win it before the end of the week.
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1: Here are three things you need to know for Feel Good Friday, July 31st on 94.9 HOM. Portland is one step closer to adding more affordable housing. The planning board has approved a new seven-story building on Congress Street that would include 54 income-restricted apartments and retail space on the ground floor. The project is still in the approval process. Next, if you see a bat, it's best to admire it from a distance. But who admires bats? I don't know. You may be a bat person. Or a bat man. Anyway, the Maine CDC says bats are most active from midsummer through early September, so right now. And they're reminding people to avoid contact because they can carry rabies. And lastly, Lewiston leaders are launching a new plan to address the city's recent increase in youth violence. The proposal includes more foot and bike patrols, a mobile police command unit, and calls for changes to Maine's juvenile justice system. And those are three things you need to know for Friday, July 31st on the 94.9 HOM Morning Show with Lizzie and Chris.

0: before the 2025 was, is that it? The last ride for Suicide. Last ride, yeah. You were promoting it at 92 Moose.
1: Yeah.
0: You got on your bike and you got in a near fatal accident. Yeah. And then what do you remember? You just woke up in the hospital.
1: Yeah, I woke up in the hospital with an amazing feeling that I was saved for a reason. And then I had to figure out where I was.
0: Right.
1: Because I didn't know.
0: So what happened to your body?
1: I was hit head on at 50.
0: Okay. Oh, Jesus.
1: And I only know that because they had to plug into my car, my bike, her car, our phones, because they thought it might have been a vehicular manslaughter.
0: Oh, wow.
1: Because they didn't think I was going to
0: survive.
1: Yeah, they thought it could have won either way.
0: None of us thought. I mean, we hoped for it, but after all the injuries you sustained, it was a miracle.
1: Yeah, I had 8 skull fractures, 2 brain bleeds, a broken C5 in my neck, a T8 in my back, broken ribs on both sides, a broken ankle, and then 2 inner eardrums blown out.
0: Like I said, Nick and I are buddies, and I had just seen you not too long before that at the gym.
1: Yeah, right before.
0: We took a picture, and then one of your family members reached out. I was on vacation and told me what had happened. And what's so powerful and so strong are people. And the group that rallied around you, it gives me goosebumps just to think about it today. It just is, it's suited for you though, Nick, because you help so many people already. This is a powerful comeback. You're really at the heart. This will be the 10th annual Ride for Suicide Awareness. And this is happening when?
1: August 9th.
0: August 9th.
1: At LA Harley.
0: Good old LA Harley. Yes, baby. Yeah, they them. Are the best.
2: Them. Well, and how did it all start 10 years ago?
1: In 2015 is when I lost my dad to suicide. Mm-hmm. Mm-hmm. It took me a little time to get over that.
0: You of know, course.
1: Because you don't know how to handle it. It was hard. Then the next year, one of my friends had lost his brother to suicide. And I said, let's take a bike ride, dude. Invite your buddies. I'll invite my buddies. And we'll just go for a cruise, go to the waterfall, relax.
0: Yeah.
1: Talk about, you know, the crazy times that we had, whatever.
0: Sure.
1: And so I put it on Facebook so he could invite his buddies and I could invite mine. And we did that. You know, I expected like 15, 20 bikes. Mm. I was all excited. Mm. And 225 bikes showed up for the first time.
0: That's crazy. That's right.
1: Yeah,
0: that's right.
1: It was unbelievable. Yeah. And then from that very point, when I'm sitting there expecting a few friends to show up, and then we have over 200 bikes show up, I knew right away, like, this has affected so many people that it became a large ride without even trying to make it a ride.
0: Yeah. The need was there.
1: Oh, absolutely.
0: Yeah.
1: And we knew right away. And that's when its first question was, when's the next
0: When's
1: ride?
0: The next one?
2: Right.
0: And you've done that. And you've set up, this will be the 10th year.
1: Yeah.
0: And this year specifically is dedicated to the memory of our beautiful friend, Erica. She passed away and her life and legacy continues to inspire all of us. So it's beautiful that you're highlighting her for this year's ride.
1: Yeah, she was a great person, a great friend, and honestly, it's hard because she has kids. So this year, what I want to do is leave something for the children. Mm. My idea is putting out a granite or marble, an iconic bench with her name or face or something that I'll go over the family with to put on that bench. So that way, when her children or anyone in her family has a hard time because everyone has it, they could sit there and think about mom and be with mom.
0: I know.
1: It's hard.
0: It's very hard. It's almost impossible to deal with. And this, like I said, this year's ride is for our girl, Erica. But if you don't ride, please still come.
1: Oh, absolutely.
0: There's so much to enjoy. You always have really sick bands. Like really great live music, food, raffles, vendors. All for, you know, fighting just for hope, because hope is worth fighting for. And that's what Nick is. Nick is a walking symbol of hope. That's what you are. Yeah. And the purpose that you have here, it was even before you got in your accident. It's your purpose. It's just gotten bigger. And it's like I can see this. Oh, yeah. I can even feel it from you. And I hope you listeners can feel the same thing. So whether you come to ride or remember somebody you love because of suicide, you're doing a good thing. So this is August 9th, LA Harley. Where can they find information?
1: If you go to pain2powerme.com.
0: Yep.
1: And that's T-O, not the number 2. Pain2powerme.com. You can register for the ride. There's resources on that page. And we're also working on it right now, an apparel online store so you can get
2: Oh, cool. Nice.
0: Sick.
1: Suicide awareness
0: good.
1: Stuff.
0: Good.
1: Hopefully we can put names on it for people, and we're trying to build that out.
2: So, nice.
0: Okay. Yeah. And you can also find all the information

0: 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So thank you for being a part of the show.
1: Yeah, thanks for doing what you
2: Thanks for having me.
0: We all appreciate you.
2: Yeah, no, I thank you guys. 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
1: Are you like me? Do you find yourself pacing around the room when you're on the phone? My wife, Connie, is always making fun of me for doing this. I go in circles. I get dizzy. Well, now experts are saying we're on to something. You're probably paying closer to the call. This comes from psychotherapist Dr. Alexis Connison. She says pacing is a lot like fidgeting or doodling. It's something your subconscious takes care of while you're focusing on the task at hand. It occupies just enough brain power to keep your mind from wandering. Pacing while you're on the phone.
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1: And welcome to a Feel Good Friday. I know who's feeling good. That would be Lizzie because she is getting the hell out of Dodge for a few days, man.
2: That girl looks good. I can't wait. I'm very excited. Going on vacation all week next week. I will miss you so, so much. But I do need to unplug and rejuvenate.
1: There you go. Get out. Get out.
2: Going to the seashore. Mm-hmm. Going to lay on my back and do nothing as much as I can. I mean, I'm still a parent and I'm still on a vacation. So
1: yeah.
2: I'm going to bring back some sand in my crack for all of you. We're all going to be very excited. Yesterday, I'm doing all kinds of things to get ready for the trip, right? Because it takes like
1: including
2: 18 weeks to get ready for a trip.
1: Including?
2: What do you think I'm going to say?
1: Botox.
2: Including Botox, which worked out just fine.
1: Yes.
2: Okay.
1: Yes.
2: Just fine. Shout out Kasha at HydraPure in Augusta.
1: Yeah.
2: It went wonderful. It does hurt though. I'm not going to lie.
1: Sure. I mean, it's needles.
2: It feels like bee stings on your forehead.
1: Yeah.
2: That's what it feels like. But the whole point is to do it the right way with the most minimum, like naturally, I don't even know what this stuff is. It's like magic juice. You start and you just keep going and you do a little, and then hopefully my forehead will be nice and clear with no wrinkles, just like Kasha's. She's the owner and I look at her, she looks 10 years younger than her age. So she is a walking spokesmodel for her business. And it's amazing. So that was great. I also went and drove. I was doing errands in Auburn. And I love my car so much. I am in love

0: with my vehicle. She knows me. I know her. That I stop by.
1: I saw the pictures. Yeah, that's awesome.
0: The people I bought it from, K&R Auto
1: Sales.
0: That's
1: so kind. Yeah. How are they doing?
0: And they're doing wonderful. And great. I peeked in and I go, hi. And they're like, Lizzie.
1: That's awesome.
0: I said, just want to let you know, I still like it. And they're like, well, that's good.
1: Yeah.
0: Who stops by after they buy a car months later just to go, just to hey, by hello. The way, yeah. things are going great. I don't know. I guess me. Because they're great people. It just shows you that, you know, it's just such a big purchase buying a car. And I'm traveling with it, too. So it's a Hyundai Tucson, and I am very comfortable in that car.
1: There you go.
0: My mind is going everywhere. As you can tell, I shifted from Botox to sucking up to my car dealership. That's where I am at today. One leg in vacation.
1: I was going to say, that's called vacation mode.
0: That's it.
1: We all get it.
0: Thank you.
1: No one is immune to it unless you just don't take vacations.
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1: Let's talk about your junk. I'm not talking about the junk in your trunk, but I am talking about your junk drawers today. Okay. How does a junk drawer qualify to be a junk drawer? What's the one thing in your junk drawer to make it qualify as a junk drawer?
2: Does that have to be, it's just one thing, huh? I feel like scissors are always good in a junk drawer.
1: Absolutely. Yeah.
2: Can I throw a bunch out there?
1: Like, you can throw as many as you want, darling.
2: Some sort of change.
1: Yeah, loose.
2: Loose change.
1: Loose change.
2: Sometimes it's not even American, right?
1: Right,
2: Like, why is there a peso in
1: exactly.
2: here? Exactly. Trip, right? Yeah.
1: That you don't want to get. It's the things you got to keep, but that you don't want to, you don't have any other place to put them.
2: Writing utensil.
1: Yep.
2: A charging cord.
1: Sure.
2: Post-it notes.
1: Very good.
2: Yeah.
1: I say an instruction manual, a tiny one.
2: Yeah.
1: One of the tiny ones.
2: Ooh.
1: A tangled mess of cords, just a little ball of cords.
2: Yep.
1: Okay.
2: A battery that you don't know if it's good or not.
1: Yeah.
2: Like, it could be good because you haven't thrown it out yet.
1: How about, like, the weird batteries, too?
2: Yes,
1: like
2: the ones
1: flat,
2: that don't fit
1: round
2: anything.
1: One
2: yeah.
1: Or something.
2: You don't know what it fits.
1: Yeah.
2: Yeah. It's like, is this for a, is this for a watch? Is this for a phone?
1: What
2: whatever
1: is this
2: it might
1: for?
2: Be.
1: Yeah. But I might need it.
2: You know, like an AirTag.
1: Dried up
2: right.
1: glue stick. soy sauce packets.
2: Soy sauce packets.
1: Yeah.
2: That's pretty good. how old are these?
1: Random Christmas card, postcard thing that you don't want to throw away.
2: Yep.
1: I always throw away the Christmas postcards. I always feel bad.

0: bad. Buttons.
1: Mm-hmm.
0: Maybe a collection of spare buttons.
1: Yeah.
0: Nowadays, I feel like it's a lot of wires and tech
1: small
0: stuff.
1: Flashlight that you haven't used since your iPhone has a light on it.
0: Perfect.
1: Yep.
0: A laser, a cat laser.
1: Cat laser, yeah.
0: And it doesn't
1: work. I can never find the cat laser.
0: Right, and it doesn't work. Mm-hmm. Keychains.
1: Here's another question for you.
0: Yeah.
1: How many junk drawers do you have in your house?
0: Right, I have one.
1: We have three.
0: Nice.
1: Yeah.
0: Actually, no, I don't have one. I have more than one. Yeah. I have two. Yeah. I have at least two.
1: I bet you do.
0: Because I have the junk drawer of the kitchen, mm-hmm. and then another cabinet thing that has that top drawer, and there's just...
1: Right. Yep.
0: Stuff it. Lighters.
1: Yeah.
0: The long ones. Most of them.
1: Oh, the butane.
0: Don't have a fill up and we need to fill up in them.
1: Right.
0: And then a bunch of like little papers, like all little manuals. Mm-hmm. I feel like there's a lot of manuals.
1: A lot of manuals. Yeah.
0: That you're never going to need because you have a phone and you can look it up.
1: The house we bought, the guy had an entire drawer of manuals. I was like, this is so cool.
0: Oh, my God. I don't think I've ever looked at one.
1: But they're all still there.
0: Junk drawers are something. Ketchup packets. Junk drawers. Oh, here's a big one. Bread clips.
1: Yep. Yep. Chip clip, bread clip. Yep.
0: Chip clips.
1: Yep.
0: Tons of chip clips.
1: Magnet.
0: Magnets.
1: That for some reason isn't on your fridge.
0: Exactly.
1: Yeah.
0: Because you don't like it, but you like it. Because your kid made it.
1: Okay, so we apparently have more than one thing. So what is the definitive one, though? Out of all those, what would you say is the definitive one?
0: And that's your choice to decide on a Facebook, 94.9 Facebook.
1: I think I would say a maybe dead battery.
0: Dead battery. Yeah. We didn't even say paperclip either.
1: I know, it's a good point.
0: Oh my goodness. Okay, give us a call. What do you have in your junk drawer that makes it the junk drawer? 800-228-1949.
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2: 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Portland is one step closer to adding more affordable housing. The Planning Board has approved a new seven-story building on Congress Street that would include 54 income-restricted apartments and retail space on the ground floor. The project is still in the approval process. Next, if you see a bat, it's best to admire it from a distance. But who admires bats? I don't know. You may be a bat person. Or a bat man. Anyway, the Maine CDC says bats are most active from midsummer through early September, so right now. And they're reminding people to avoid contact because they can carry rabies. And lastly, Lewiston leaders are launching a new plan to address the city's recent increase in youth violence. The proposal includes more foot and bike patrols, a mobile police command unit, and calls for changes to Maine's juvenile justice system. And those are three things you need to know for Friday, July 31st on the 94.9 HOM Morning Show with Lizzie and Chris.

0: Stephanie, what is happening?
1: Not too much. How are you?
0: We're doing great.
2: Are you on your way to work right now? What are you doing?
1: I'm driving to work.
2: Where do you work, Miss Brittany?
1: I work at Maine Health.
2: Good job.
0: Excellent. Thank are you, you ready to take on Lizzie?
1: Yes, but if I miss all these, don't air this.
0: That's a great answer.
2: Oh, my girl. Okay, don't worry. I'm not much of a competitor. Okay, bye.
0: All right, Brittany. I got five questions for you today, and it's themed today. We do have a theme. It is a New England theme, so there will be an answer for each one that is either a state or a city in New England. Are you ready?
1: Yes.
0: Okay. What New England city is known for having the most colleges?
1: New England city. Let's go with Portland.
0: What New England state is known for its pizza, also known as a pizza?
1: So look, Massachusetts.
0: What New England state is home to the largest lake? And I'll give you a hint. It shares this lake with another state.
1: Oh, my gosh. New England state with the largest lake?
0: Yes.
1: Let's say New Hampshire.
0: What New England state is home to the most ski resorts?
1: New Hampshire.
0: And finally, what?
1: Or Maine. Oh, I want to switch to Maine. Maine.
0: I'm gonna keep you at New Hampshire, Brittany. Hint, hint.
1: Okay, and, good. Finally,
0: what New England state has the oldest town? It's home to the oldest town in New England. What state would that town be in?
1: You're going to not air this.
0: I'll give you a hint. I'll give you a hint. The Mayflower may have gone there.
1: Oh, Massachusetts.
0: There you go. All right, we're going to bring Lizzie back in. We'll see how Lizzie does. She's not doing that good, I can tell already. She's coming in here. She's got no confidence.
2: I didn't do my brain massage this morning.
0: Oh, okay.
2: So I usually do a brain massage.
0: Gotcha.
2: I don't know.
0: I gotcha. All right, Lizzie, we've got five questions, New England themed.
2: Great.
0: Are you ready?
2: Yep.
0: Okay. What New England city is known for having the most colleges?
2: Oh, my God. I thought you were going to say collagen. I don't know. Maybe Portland?
0: You both guessed Portland. That is incorrect. It's Boston. Boston has, however you look at it.
2: Did you say Maine City?
0: No, New England.
2: New England.
0: Yeah. 35 to 50 colleges within Boston's area.
2: Okay, Bean Town.
0: Yeah,
2: okay, collegiates.
0: What New England state is known for its apizza? Or also known as pizza, but a pizza.
2: What New England state is known for its pizza?
0: Yes.
2: Also
0: known as a pizza.
2: I'm going to guess Massachusetts.
0: You both guess Massachusetts, which is pretty good because you can find it there, but it's really Connecticut. New Haven pizza.
2: Oh, my God. That's where I went to college.
0: Yes, there's even a movie called Mystic Pizza all about it.
2: Wow,
0: yes.
2: I should have known that.
0: What New England state is home to the largest lake, Lizzie?
2: I'm going to say New Hampshire.
0: Both guessed New Hampshire, which is a good guess. However, Lake Champlain is found in Vermont.
2: I love that he's saying good guess to all of them, even though they're so crappy.
0: Well, no, I mean, it is literally right next to Vermont.
2: Okay.
0: Yeah.
2: Cool.
0: What New England state is home to the most ski resorts?
2: Maine.
0: You guessed Maine. Brittany guessed New Hampshire first, and I forced her to stay there because she's right.
2: Good job, Brittany.
0: 1-0, Brittany. 37 ski resorts.
2: Oh, my goodness.
0: And finally, what New England state has the oldest town?
2: I'm going to guess. Which one didn't I guess yet? Vermont.
0: You should have guessed when you already did because it's Massachusetts. And Brittany got that right. Plymouth, where the Mayflower went in 1620.
2: That's amazing.
0: Hey, Brittany, congratulations. You're a winner today. Woo! Good job.
1: I did just as bad.
2: Yes.
0: You did fine.
2: You did, but you did better than me. So.
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1: This is fantastic because we asked you guys for a junk drawer to legally qualify as that. What's the one absolute mandatory item it must include? We have 400 comments.
0: Yes, let's go.
1: We're going to dig in up next.

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1: Today's question is iconic because it has had, I don't know if it's had the most, but it's up there.
2: One. Yeah.
1: It's up there with the most reaction. So we want to hear from you. What junk drawer for a junk drawer to legally qualify as a real one, what is the one absolute mandatory item it must include? You guys did us dirty in the best way. I love all of these. From mismatched birthday candles that Denise threw in there to Leanne saying a golf ball when nobody plays golf.
2: Mm-hmm.
1: These are hilarious. Sarah.
2: Random batteries,
1: of course.
2: Yeah.
1: Sarah, a yellow, orange, brown Tupperware bowl from the 70s, 80s, and 90s full of used twist ties, bread ties, and rubber bands.
2: That's good. I like this from Dottie, a charger that probably belongs to the first cell phone I owned 26 years ago. That's very good. It's like, how does this work?
1: But you know, just in case.
2: You never know.
1: Denise Dyer, an incomplete deck of cards, a matchbook from a wedding, three dice, dead batteries, and rubber bands. I love that you guys went.
2: She just went right to her junk drawer.
1: They all did. Yeah. They opened their junks and they showed us what they had in their trunks.
2: Yeah, Dot, with spare parts from things you had to build. Absolutely, because you can never throw out those spare parts even though you'll never use them.
1: Exactly.
2: Yep. Dried out elastic band, says Jack. Takeout menus from restaurants that no longer in operation. That's great too. Plus, like, who even needs the takeout menus anymore? Because you just go online and order online.
1: Right.
2: But I still like having them, though, don't
1: There's
2: you?
1: Something
2: like
1: about menu. It.
2: Yeah.
1: It's like we don't want to let go of old times. Mm-hmm. Tim Tufts, a church key, and duct tape.
2: Yeah, there you go. Leanne says, a golf ball when nobody plays golf.
1: Oh, my gosh, guys. These amazing.
2: These are great. Yeah.
1: Old metal thumbtacks still on the cardboard. Something that makes okay, Rebecca Howard. I love this one. Something that makes the drawer unable to close or open
2: Of course.
1: The way.
2: Yes, absolutely. Yep.
1: Because the drawer is junk now. Yep. Completely. It ruins the drawer. Mm-hmm. So,
2: Jason, I've got this. I have this as well, Jason. The old metal black and silver scissors everyone's grandparents had.
1: Oh,
2: absolutely. I think we have numerous pairs of those.
1: Yes.
2: Yeah, the ones that lefties can't use at all.
1: No, exactly. Yep. Lefties are screwed out of that pooch. Mm-hmm.
2: Outdated ketchup packets. Are they really ever outdated? I mean, it's like sugar.
1: And
2: it's
1: I also got to tell you, I have never checked to see if a ketchup packet was out. I just used it. I usually, when we go to like Funtown or when we go to the beach, I'll grab a bunch of packets, mayonnaise, mustard. We probably got sick because I've had those for so long. I've never even looked. This is hilarious. Takeout menus, 12-foot tape measure.
2: Mm-hmm.
1: Random keys, lots of keys.
2: Yeah, I was going to say, a lot of keys on here, which makes total sense because everyone's got keys that you have no idea where they're from. Maybe they're from an old house. Maybe they're from a car you had in the 1980s. Like, you just have no idea.
1: Asparagus rubber bands. Have you ever heard of that? Is that
2: what is
1: thing?
2: An asparagus rubber
1: does
2: band?
1: Does he mean asparagus, comma, and rubber bands? Or just something called asparagus rubber bands.
2: Do we think that might...
1: Oh, I know. They're the rubber bands that go around in the asparagus when you first buy them.
2: Oh, okay. Yeah, yeah. Like the thick ones. Yeah.
1: All right. Took us a minute to get there, but we ended at the same place.
2: These are great. Hit us up. Let us know. Find it on social media right now. It's right there on Facebook. We've got a great list going. And you'll laugh. And it'll also make you just reminisce.
1: Yeah.
2: It's awesome.
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0: I wanted to bring my take on real coffee to the community. 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
1: Guys, I'm very excited because Shannon from White Mountain Overhead Doors and I are going to get in a very intense discussion about being bow curious, aka a Botox. That's coming up next.
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0: sung by hornets and wasps for like
1: I'm sorry to interrupt. Have you ever listened to the Giggly Squad?
0: Yes.
1: Hannah.
0: Yes.
1: She got Botox for like a different, not for cosmetic, but like for, there was something going on with her jaw.
0: No?
1: And she heard that you could get like Botox for it and it went wrong. It happened like at the beginning of the summer and she still can't smile. She just does like,
0: oh my God,
1: a horse smile.
0: That's what I'm scared of though too. And my mom goes, Elizabeth, what in your right mind would make you get Botox right before your vacation? Why would you do it right before your vacation? And I'm like, oh my God, I don't, now I'm scared. You know, it, listen, everything worked out okay, but still it can shift, it can move, it can do little things, but I'm at the point where, you know what, if I'm able to shoot it, shoot me up.
1: And if anything's gonna go wrong, at least other people won't see, people who know you won't see you.
0: And yeah, if it goes wrong, I pretty much put my life out there so then people will know. You know, these are the things. These are the things.
1: Yes.
0: Like, at least I'll help one girlie that has wrinkles. And she's like, I'm keeping my penmanship forehead. I'm going to keep it because I can't do what Lizzie did. I'm saving lives.
1: I hope that it works out.
0: So we're going to see. And I will keep you updated. Next week, I will not be on with you. We'll run a rerun because I'll be on vacation. But the week after, I'll be back and I'll be able to tell you all about my vacation. And we'll check in with you. The fact that next week you're going to get your lip flip. Okay?
1: I'm going to do it.
0: We'll be idiots together.
1: I love it.
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1: Here are three things you need to know for Feel Good Friday, July 31st on 94.9 HOM. Portland is one step closer to adding more affordable housing. The planning board has approved a new seven-story building on Congress Street that would include 54 income-restricted apartments and retail space on the ground floor. The project is still in the approval process. Next, if you see a bat, it's best to admire it from a distance. But who admires bats? I don't know. You may be a bat person. Or a Batman. Anyway, the Maine CDC says bats are most active from midsummer through early September, so right now. And they're reminding people to avoid contact because they can carry rabies. And lastly, Lewiston leaders are launching a new plan to address the city's recent increase in youth violence. The proposal includes more foot and bike patrols, a mobile police command unit, and calls for changes to Maine's juvenile justice system. And those are three things you need to know for Friday, July 31st on the 94.9 HOM Morning Show with Lizzie and Chris.

0: Hi, Danica. How are you?
1: Hey, how are you?
0: Good. You ready to take on the clock?
1: I'll try.
0: I love it. All right. 10 questions coming your way. Don't forget, you can pass and we'll try to get back to those questions if we have time. The clock will start after I ask the first question, and here we go. What is the name of Batman's sidekick?
1: Robin.
2: How many states are in New England?
1: Six.
0: How many sides does an octagon have?
1: Eight.
2: What is a group of crows called?
1: A murder.
0: Pink ladies and galas are what types of fruit?
1: Apple.
2: What artist has the most streams on Spotify?
1: Sorry, can you say that again?
2: What artist has the most streams on Spotify?
1: I'm going to say Taylor Swift.
0: What are three consecutive strikes in bowling called?
1: I don't know. Pass.
2: What singer is known as the Queen of Soul?

0: Is it Aretha Franklin?
1: And finally, what continent has the highest population?
0: Asia.
1: That is correct. So close.
2: I love that she said Aretha. Urethra.
1: That was great. Danica, you did a great job. What is the name of Batman? You got that right. That was Robin. Six states in New England, eight sides to an octagon, a murder of crows, apples for pink ladies and gals. You did get Taylor Swift. Great guess. A turkey for strikes, and it is Aretha Franklin and Asia. Unfortunately, only got to nine questions.
2: So close, but and you so win, but you can but you keep calling. Win. You can keep trying.
0: Thank you.
2: You're welcome.
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1: Guys, we got her. The shark lady, Emily Morrison from Maine, who has a Guinness Book World Record for the most shark tattoos on her body. And she's on the line. We're talking to her at 826. 826.

0: Hello.
1: Good morning, Emily.
0: Yes.
1: Hi, it's Lizzie and Chris in the morning. Good morning.
0: How are you guys?
2: We're good. How are you?
0: Doing quite well. Thank you for having me.
1: Of course.
3: Well, thanks for coming on.
1: Yeah. We're very excited to talk to Shark Lady.
0: Me too.
1: Okay, so we'll just start, pretty much ask you probably what everybody else is asking you, why and all the things that you're doing now. So we'll just get into it. Okay.
0: Sounds good.
1: Perfect. We're so excited this morning because we got her. We got Shark Lady, guys. Happy Shark Week. Introducing the Guinness Book World Record holder of the most shark tats on her beautiful body, Miss Emily Morrison. Welcome to the show, Emily.
0: Thank you so much for having me. I'm very delighted to be here.
1: Oh, good. We're so excited. The first thing I wanted to ask you is, do you have a high tolerance for pain?
0: That's hilarious. I have had to use numbing cream on my legs because those were definitely very painful. But for my back and my neck and things like that, no, they didn't. That was actually kind of enjoyable.
1: Okay. And you have 108 shark tattoos?
0: Yes, ma'am, I do. I have 108 individual sharks, but with Guinness regulations and rules, they only count 106 of them.
1: Oh, okay.
2: Just 106.
1: Right.
0: Yeah.
1: I saw the video of how they counted them, and he took a green marker, and he went, boop, yep. Boop, boop.
0: Yeah, we actually had to film that a few times because we lost count.
2: Oh, no.
1: I bet it's hard. And those sharks are, like, over 70 different species?
0: Yes, ma'am. I have 71 species, and there's over 550 living species of sharks.
2: Wow.
0: So I don't really have all of them, obviously. But yes, a lot of them are personal as well. Either dove or tagged or swam with or worked with or something like that. But then my deep water species are obviously not. Those are just there.
1: So since there's over 500 of them, is that do you have 400 to go?
0: So I don't have plans to get all of them. I would like to go for another Guinness record of having the most most species of sharks tatted on a lady. So we'll go for more species soon. And I'll also add to my record as well, my current record. So I have two great whites that I'm going to be tatting that I had interactions with about 2 months ago in Australia. One of them I was able to name as well because they didn't have her in the database. And so the two of them will go on my right thigh.
2: So we got to ask, how did it all start?
1: Yeah.
0: Of course. Well, Jaws, of course, when I was about 7 or 8, I was shown that movie and I would not go into the water at all. My dad really encouraged me to learn more why I don't like sharks because I told him that they were going to eat me. And he was like, Emily, sharks don't eat people. You need to tell me a real reason why you don't like them. And so over the time, I was really enthusiastic, he told me. And so he kind of encouraged me to stop saying I don't like sharks and to kind of roll with it.
1: Wow.
0: And then, 38 years later, I'm the crazy shark lady. So.
1: And you're not just the crazy shark lady. You're a shark biologist, correct?
0: I am. I am a marine biologist. I like to call myself a shark biologist just simply because I only focus in sharks. That's it. No corals, no marine mammals, no nothing like that. So it's only sharks. But yes, I am a marine biologist, and I also own a shark adventure tour company. I own a fossil
2: That's
0: dive
2: cool.
0: charter where we find megalodon teeth and ice age fossils.
2: Wow.
0: And then I co-own a land fossil charter where people can sift through fossil layer to get that as well.
2: What is the biggest misconception that humans have about sharks?
0: Well, that they're eating machines.
2: Right.
0: And you have to realize that sharks are only fish. They are just fish. They are very rarely in predator mode, and they're mainly just in chill mode or some sort of energy-saving type of mode. You have to really think about sharks just as fish, and they're very simple in that aspect. They want to survive, they want to eat, and they also want to reproduce, and that's basically what they want. They're completely different than marine mammals, which like to do a lot of emotions and have a lot of like play and such like that. So sharks are not like that. And once you realize that sharks are just fish and you can really kind of gauge your shark interaction with the environment as well and what you're going to get for a shark in their mode, whether it's predator mode or scavenger mode by the environment. So it's just it's amazing to me.
1: I think
0: a lot of people don't understand that.
1: And I love that you're doing what you're doing because you're really educating people and replacing

0: their fear with fascination, mm-hmm. essentially, you know?
1: I appreciate that, yeah.
0: Yeah,
1: that's kind of where I like to kind of put into the marine biology field is that aspect of things. I unfortunately don't do research as much as I would like to, but...
0: Emily, are you going to be featured on Discovery Channel, My Strange Shark Addiction?
1: That's right, I am tomorrow night at 10 p.m. on Shark Week. Woo! I'm so excited.
0: Okay, Friday night... 10 p.m. Emily, yes. You are wonderful. You are motivational, inspiring. And I think Chris and I, do you want to host two radio morning show hosts on an adventure hunt for shark fossils?
2: Oh my God, that would be amazing.
1: That would be amazing, you guys. I would love that.
2: All right, we got to put that together.
0: Okay, Emily. I'm swimming back in your DMs. Emily Morrison, ladies and gentlemen.
2: Thanks, Emily.
0: The shark lady. Thank you, Emily.
1: Thank you guys so very much. Have a wonderful day.
2: You too, baby. Take care.
1: Bye-bye.
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1: 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You can't miss this East meets West at the Shanghai Saloon at The Brook, July 30th and August 6th. The Brook, right off exit 1 off 95. 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

0: save the dates, July 30th and August 6th. 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

0: 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Lizzie and Chris in the morning. And Lizzie, coming up next, I'm going to grill you all about your junk drawer. Because we've been talking about junk in the trunk all day. Oh, or in your drawer, really.
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1: You can head right over to our 94.9 Facebook page and get in on the discussion. We have all kinds of great answers for what makes a junk drawer a junk drawer. What is the most important thing in your junk drawer? What is the most amazing thing that someone can pull out of your junk drawer and be like, what on earth is going on here? Well,
2: yeah,
1: Lizzie, I got to ask you something.
2: Yeah.
1: Don't take it the wrong way.
2: Okay.
1: Is there anything different about a lesbian junk drawer than a straight junk drawer?
2: Okay. My initial response is to say, no, it's the same.
1: Is it? Is it?
2: But mine, personally.
1: Do you have Subaru Matchbox cars in there?
2: No, but we do have Matchbox cars because my wife is obsessed with Matchbox cars.
1: Oh, okay. I can do
2: so
1: that.
2: So I am sure there is a like rogue
1: that.
2: Tire.
1: Sure. Yep.
2: Because
1: yep.
2: she had to, she was breaking it fixed. She has tiny little screws, mm-hmm. you know those?
1: Yeah.
2: Okay. And this is like the big like lesbo thing is the carabiners.
1: For the keys?
2: The carabiners. Oh, yep. And I'm sure we have some pride stickers and pride pins.
1: Of course. Well, of course, yeah.
2: Yep.
1: Sure. Sure.
2: And then we definitely do have a lot of rando dog treats.
1: Oh, yep. You guys love your dogs.
2: Yes, we do. Yes, we do.
1: Of course, we do too.
2: Yeah, water bottle stickers probably, and that's all.
1: Oh, water bottle stickers.
2: Yeah, because we love our water bottles.
1: Yes, yeah.
2: That's right.
1: Yeah.
2: Yeah. But yeah, we have at least 14 carabiners, and I think that's the one that really stands out, you know?
1: Like,
2: who could look in your junk drawer and be like, let me build their life, okay?
1: Oh, yeah,
2: let me take out all these items and say, this is this type of person.
1: I think that's hard, though.
2: He works a 9-to-5, you know what I mean?
1: Oh,
2: or
1: she
2: is a traveling, like, whatever. She's an artist.
1: Well, I think you can tell from, like, an organized person versus a non-organized person.
2: I guess so.
1: Yeah. Do organized people have junk drawers?
2: Yeah, they've got to.
1: You know what? I'm going to say this. My brother is very organized.
2: Yeah.
1: And I want to say that their junk drawer, they have a junk drawer.
2: Yeah.
1: I'm pretty sure it's organized. I think there's like little baskets for everything.
2: I feel like that's going against nature.
1: So like even his junk drawer is clean.
2: Well, there's those dividers now that
1: right,
2: you can
1: get.
2: Right,
1: that's what I mean. Yeah, it's like he's got all that stuff.
2: If my makeup drawer should be a junk drawer. It looks exactly like
1: right.
2: the junk drawer.
1: It's just a mess.
2: I am so jealous of the girls that have everything so beautifully perfect.
1: Sure. Yeah.
2: Not me, dude.
1: Mm-hmm.
2: I don't have time to put it back in its cubby. Who has a cubby for their beauty blender? You know, it's just, but what about you, Chris? As a straight white man,
1: mm-hmm. yeah, yeah.
2: How would I be able to tell? Probably just literally the tape measure.
1: This is easy. It looks like everyone else's because we're the most boring.
2: So boring, though, right?
1: We're so standardly boring.
2: Oh, man,
1: there's definitely a tape measure in ours.
2: Is there something in your junk drawer that people would be like,
1: probably like a baseball, like a random baseball card,
2: okay,
1: or something like that?
2: That's cool.
1: Yeah, and like a half pack of gum.
2: Yes.
1: Yeah, just, you know, all the bro things.
2: All the bro things.
1: Yeah.
2: I love this.
1: Yeah,
2: and
1: probably like a dried out like advertisement for a cologne.
2: That's good. Okay. That could tell you. See, you could tell a lot about somebody.
1: Absolutely. Yes.
2: By their junk drawer.
1: Right.
2: And then next week, we'll go into your underwear drawer.
1: Well, I will.
2: And we'll.
1: That didn't come out right.
2: And we'll tell you what we know about you.
1: I bet she's on vacation.
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1: Lizzie, I know you're getting ready for vacation. You've got 2 feet out the door. It's just your body, I think, now.
2: You guys, I'm so excited.
1: I am excited, too, because I'm taking a little trip tonight to a little town called Boston. Heading
2: you're
1: to Fenway
2: to be...
1: Park.
2: What?
1: Yes, but not for a baseball game. Oh. I'm going to see fish tonight.
2: Oh, wow. PH.
1: PH-ish tonight, Fenway. I still can't get over the idea. So I've been to Fenway for a couple shows. The first one I saw was from the stands, and it was fine.
2: Yeah.
1: The sound there sucks, but like it's just the experience of seeing a show at Fenway, right?
2: Of course.
1: The second show, my wife and I and some friends went to see Green Day, Smashing Pumpkins, and Rancid, and we sat in on the field.
2: Oh.
1: And it was so weird.
2: I bet.
1: Watching this show.
2: Sitting, watching Green Day?
1: Well, not sitting, but like that's where like our seats were,
2: okay,
1: but you
2: okay.
1: stand. But I just mean like you're on a field
2: yeah.
1: that's been a baseball field where like iconic people played baseball for over 100 years.
2: Yeah.
1: And you're like watching punk.
2: Sure.
1: It's so strange.
2: Sure. Yeah.
1: It is so surreal. Like, hey, oh, there's Green Day playing. Oh, look, there's the Green Monster.
2: That's cool.
1: Yeah, it was so cool. So tonight we're on the field again tonight for fish. I think we're right around shortstop. So I'm gonna be like, here's where Nomad Garciaparra used to play.
2: Oh my
1: God.
2: And
1: I'm like watching, you know, whatever song being played for 15 minutes.
2: You're so gonna
1: like,
2: be in your heaven.
1: Oh my God, I'm so in heaven. I've been waiting for this show all
2: summer.
1: Here
2: are a few things that I've heard about fish followers.
1: Okay. Yes.
2: Things to know about fish fans.
1: Yes.
2: Okay. You'll travel to anywhere for a show. You'll travel anywhere for a show.
1: I would, yes. But I don't because I don't have that kind of money. Or time.
2: No two concerts are the same.
1: That is correct. They never do the same set list.
2: That is mind-blowing, and I appreciate that.
1: Yeah.
2: I think that's awesome.
1: Yeah, and it's funny you mention that because people who hate the band will always say that. They'll be like, I respect the hell out of that, the fact that every show is different.
2: I love that.
1: That is crazy.
2: We have a lot of fish fans in our audience, too.
1: Oh, I'm sure. Yeah, I mean, they're a huge band. Now, obviously, they got together in New England. In Vermont, the drummer lives in Maine. Like
2: aww.
1: He, you know, he'll come down to Bayside Bowl and just like start playing every once in a while. So like, yeah, like they have a huge connection to this area.
2: I love that. The parking lot isn't an event itself called Shakedown Street.
1: That is correct. Which actually, you know, funny thing is, Lizzie, there was a Shakedown Street in Portland last week when Billy Strings was here.
2: Yeah.
1: Our buddy Selliot went to one of those shows, Sam from sales. And they shut down the entire street by the Cross Insurance Arena and had a huge Shakedown Street. Yeah.
2: And that came from fish fans partying up in the parking lot.
1: Well, it really came from the Grateful Dead.
2: That's cool.
1: Yep.
2: They speak their own language, so you'll hear phrases like type 2 jam or see you at Dick's.
1: That's a fair point. Yes.
2: Is that true?
1: Yes. Yeah.
2: Okay.
1: Yeah.
2: Okay. And tie-dye is always in style.
1: Tie-dye is, but I would say that's still more of a Grateful Dead thing than a fish thing.
2: Okay.
1: But there's still plenty of it,
2: And camping is part of the experience.
1: Absolutely, yeah. I think it'd be hard to camp in Boston, but yes, when those shows, when I was in high school is when they played up in Limestone, way northern Maine, 2 years in a row, and I had friends who, I'm so mad at myself for not going to those, but I had friends who went up for both and just said it was the most iconic time. Like, yeah, I remember being at a gas station in Gorham just randomly, and you'd see these plates, license plates of people at the gas station filling up, getting ready to go way up north to see this band. Like, here's people from California, from Colorado.
2: Wow.
1: It was crazy, crazy.
2: Cult
1: it was right at
2: following.
1: The end of the 90s. Yeah.
2: Will you also be able to stand up and show me the Wook Shuffle? There's a nickname for the signature fish dance style or something like that.
1: Yes, yes. I don't think I've ever
2: Wook
1: done it.
2: Wook Shuffle? Okay, I'm going to have to YouTube that one. Well, have fun at fish and anybody else that's going.
1: Yeah.
2: Have fun tonight.
1: Say hello if you see me, even though you probably have no idea what I look like.
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1: Are you like me? Do you find yourself pacing around the room when you're on the phone? My wife, Connie, is always making fun of me for doing this. I go in circles. I get dizzy. Well, now experts are saying we're on to something. You're probably paying closer to the call. This comes from psychotherapist Dr. Alexis Connison. She says pacing is a lot like fidgeting or doodling. It's something your subconscious takes care of while you're focusing on the task at hand. It occupies just enough brain power to keep your mind from wandering. Pacing while you're on the phone.
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1: Get ready for the sun. It's going to be coming out later today. We've got mostly sunny skies coming your way. And then mostly sunny skies tomorrow. We'll have some clouds on Sunday morning, but then it should be absolutely gorgeous. Lizzie, looking at a perfect weekend once again. Very lucky. Looking about 80 degrees. Could be a bit humid this weekend as well, so we'll see how that goes. But again, mid to upper 70s Ooh. On Saturday and Sunday. A great start to all of our weekends, and then a bad start to the week because we are looking at rain, at least up here. I don't know about you down in Middle Atlantic land. Have you been looking at the weather? Are you looking at abundance?
2: And I'm a little nervous.
1: Oh, it's going to be super hot.
2: I'm a little nervous about rain when I'm at the shore. I've looked at extended forecasts and stuff like that, and there was sun, and now there's this rain.
1: Where are you going?
2: So Ocean City, New Jersey. Yep. That's what I've been typing in. And, you know, I am getting a little worried that there's
1: a little bit of rain, it's mostly scattered thunderstorms.
2: I'm cool with that.
1: Yeah, that happens all the time in the summer.
2: I'm cool with that.
1: Yeah.
2: Just don't rain on my beach parade because mama wants to be in the sand under very high UV index. I know we talk about it and warn about it, but I'm going to I'm tan maxing to the umpteenth degree. Okay.
1: Tan max.
2: You're going to let me tan max.
1: Come back. Leathery.
2: I know. Don't worry, I won't.
1: Don't do that.
2: So next week it's going to rain here.
1: It's going to rain here on Monday, but then it clears up for the rest of the week and it's going to toast right up. It's going to be a pretty, pretty hot week and that's what we expect to see.
2: Okay.
1: Yeah.
2: That's fantastic. Yeah. Happy summer, babies.
1: Mm-hmm.
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1: Well, that's going to do it for this week. Thank you, everyone, for hanging out with us on this Feel Good Friday. Lizzie, enjoy your freaking time off, all right?
2: Guys, I am
1: Get
2: so...
1: Get out of here. Why are you still here?
2: Listen, I still got to do my radio show. We're not done yet. Mm-hmm. I am very excited to leave, but I also am a structured person, so it'll take a few days for me to get out of the Lizzie mind of every day and everything I do, but I think it'll be pretty easy. I will miss you all terribly. I say that I'll check in, but Chris is not letting me.
1: No, but you know who might be checking in is AI Lizzie.
2: Okay.
1: We've been working on an AI Lizzie.
2: I need to see, but then I get scared that what if AI Lizzie is so good that you're like, honestly, you could stay at the shore. Stay for another couple weeks. We're going to try this thing out. She's funnier. She's smoother. She's more enticing. Who knows? I want you to play around with AI Lizzie, and then when you go on vacation, I'll play around with AI Chris. Okay. Congratulations to Danica for winning Lizzie Can't Lose. We also are doing great in our first season for Minute to Win It. Next week, make sure to call in and see if you can beat the clock with Chris. Highlighted on the show today,
1: AI Lizzie.
2: Oh my God. Oh my God. It's my voice.
1: We're so screwed, dude.
2: Oh my God. I've never been speechless on air before. That was AI Lizzie.
1: AI Lizzie checking in with a very hot take.
2: Oh crap. That sounded just like me. Like 99% me.
1: Courtesy of the captain who just sent me that.
2: Oh my God. Okay, well, I'm screwed.
1: You are screwed.
2: You know what? Screw it. Have her do the rest of this
1: Lizzie
2: break.
1: Lizzie will be back in December.
2: Oh my God.
1: That was great.
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94.9 HOM. Oh, we finally did it. We made it to Friday. Good morning. It's Courtland hanging out with you on the very last day of July. We're going to get things going with Crowded House.

It's Lizzie and Chris in the morning right here on 94.9 HOM. However, coming up this week, it's Chris in the morning, Lizzie on vacation. But maybe we'll sneak in some AI Lizzie. Yeah, that sounds like a good idea. We'll talk to you Monday.

94.9 HOM. So I just read that the people who bought MySpace are trying to bring it back again. This song was actually my MySpace song for like a full year. It's the Plain White Tees with Hey There, Delilah.

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0: 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Everybody wants to rule the world. 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
1: 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It's all the seasons combined into one. He has Sarah Paulson playing like six or seven roles. It's going to be nuts.

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0: 94.9 HOM. Belinda Carlisle with Heaven is a Place on Earth. Hey, it's Cortland. All right, how would you feel about a Home Alone reboot starring Macaulay Culkin? There are reports this week that Macaulay Culkin has met with Disney to talk about a Home Alone sequel. And he actually had the idea for this last year. He talked about it publicly. Basically, he would return as Kevin McAllister, but now he's an adult raising a son by himself. And he's working really hard and not paying attention to his son enough. So after he gets locked out of the house, his son decides he's not going to let him in. And he starts setting traps. He says that the house would be some sort of metaphor for their father-son relationship. I kind of like the idea of this, and Disney is apparently very much on board, and they are trying so hard to make it happen. So we're going to have to wait and see if a Home Alone reboot is in our future.
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94.9 HOM. Congratulations to Sam Smith. They confirmed this week that they are engaged to their longtime fashion designer partner, Christian Cohen. And their new album is on the way. It's called Hazel Eyes. The title is actually a tribute to Christian's eye color.

It's Lizzie and Chris in the morning right here on 94.9 HOM. However, coming up this week, it's Chris in the morning, Lizzie on vacation. But maybe we'll sneak in some AI, Lizzie? Yeah, that sounds like a good idea. We'll talk to you Monday.

94.9 HOM. If you've been waiting to see The Devil Wears Prada 2, I've got some good news. It officially started streaming on Disney Plus on Wednesday. I have not seen it yet, so I'm very excited.

0: 94.9 HOM. Genesis with That's All. Hey there, it's Cortland. You know, I'm trying to be really good about money right now because I do have a big vacation coming up at the end of August, but it turns out I'm just really bad with money. When I have it, I want to spend it. And right now, we have a chance for you to spend a little extra money with a $500 Visa gift card. I'm a little upset that I can't win it because, well, you know, I work for this company. But you can win it. 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

It's Lizzie and Chris in the morning right here on 94.9 HOM. No Lizzie next week. No worries, though. Minute to Win It does return. Your chance to qualify in for the big prize at the end of the year. That's coming up 8:05 on Monday.

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0: 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What makes a great playlist at work? 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A wide variety of different eras. 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

0: 94.9 HOM. Matthew Wilder, it's Break My Stride. Hey, Courtland here, hanging out with you on your Friday. Quick question for you. Is there something that when you were younger, you said, I will never do this when I'm an adult? But now that you're an adult, you're like, wow, that was a mistake. I love this now. So there's a new report that millennials out there who swore they would never own a minivan are buying up minivans. Minivan sales went up 21% last year, with almost 400,000 of them sold in the U.S. And the most popular seems to be the Toyota Sienna. Why do parents like minivans? The sliding doors are much easier and they're cheaper than three-row SUVs. So now I want to know, what's something else that you said you would never like when you were an adult, but now you kind of like it? Message me over on our station app.
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do. 94.9 HOM. Harry Styles with Adore You. Harry is getting ready to kick off his big residency at Madison Square Garden. He's got 30 shows on the way. The first one is coming up on August 26th.

It's Lizzie and Chris in the morning right here on 94.9 HOM. However, coming up this week, it's Chris in the morning, Lizzie on vacation. But maybe we'll sneak in some AI, Lizzie? Yeah, that sounds like a good idea. We'll talk to you Monday.

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After a 3-year hiatus, Ted Lasso is back with a 4th season. They just dropped the trailer this week, and it will premiere on Apple TV on August 5th.

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0: 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Michael Jackson, it's bad. Hey, it's Courtland. You know, I'm a big fan of Halloween. It's my favorite holiday. And I saw this week that there are already stores out there who have skipped the whole back to school thing, and they've already got Halloween decorations. 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
1: It is a Fun Fact Friday. 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Maybe like on a Trivial Pursuit or something. The world's largest toy distributor, not a toy company, it's actually McDonald's. All those Happy Meal toys have really added up.

It's Lizzie and Chris in the morning right here on 94.9 HOM. However, coming up this week, it's Chris in the morning, Lizzie on vacation. But maybe we'll sneak in some AI Lizzie. Yeah, that sounds like a good idea. We'll talk to you Monday.

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It initially was called Open Kettle. Today, we call it something completely different. 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

0: It is a Fun Fact Friday, and that just means I have a lot of useless information for you, and you can just store this in the back of your mind because maybe someday you'll be watching Jeopardy with your family and a question for this may come up and you'll be the smartest person in the world. Well, there is a place that used to be known as Open Kettle. It actually opened in 1948, but today we call it something completely different. In fact, it had another name change in 2019. Open Kettle is now known as Dunkin', yeah, where we get coffee and donuts. In 2019, it used to be Dunkin' Donuts, and now officially their name is just Dunkin'. So, yeah, Fun Fact Friday. 94.9 HOM.
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0: It's Lizzie and Chris in the morning right here on 94.9 HOM. No Lizzie next week. No worries, though. Minute to Win It does return. Your chance to qualify in for the big prize at the end of the year. That's coming up 8:05 on Monday.
1: Town's lost its faith. Our colors will fade eventually. 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
1: My friend sent me a fun fact to share with you today. His name is Tom, and because of who he is, I had to do a little fact-checking, make sure it's true, but it is. The busiest commercial waterway in the world is right here in the U.S. Where do you think that is? Well, I'll tell you the answer in four songs.

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1: It is a fun fact Friday. 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Where do you think it is? If you were thinking Mississippi River, yeah, you are correct. 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

0: stop replying to everything and make sure that you've got a smile as you're walking out that door, because it is now time for the joke of the day. And Tammy is helping me with this today. In her note, she said her 8-year-old has been wanting to hear this joke on the radio for a really long time. So to Tammy and your 8-year-old, thank you so much. Here is the joke of the day. Thanks to them. What do you call a cold dog? What do you call a cold dog? It's called a chili dog. Yeah, I get it. Very cute. Hey, if you want to be part of the show next, all you got to do is open up our app, hit the chat button, and send me your joke, and then make sure you're listening because, well, you might hear your joke. 94.9 HOM.
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1: A way to make an extra $500 today, which I know you just put in like 8 hours. 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Yeah, I'll tell you how in three songs.

It's Lizzie and Chris. It's Lizzie and Chris in the morning right here on 94.9 HOM. However, coming up this week, it's Chris in the morning. Lizzie on vacation. Maybe we'll sneak in some AI, Lizzie. Yeah, that sounds like a good idea. We'll talk to you Monday.

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0: The big cue today, if you miss the question, don't worry, I'll fill you in. There's an item in your kitchen. I would be shocked if you don't have at least one of these. But this item in your kitchen, it starts to wear down just by sitting there. You don't even have to use it. Yeah, what is that item? If you were guessing a knife, you are correct. Knives already start to get dull even just by sitting there. You don't even have to use it. The moisture, the air, little bumps, if it hits another utensil while it's sitting in a drawer, all of that can start to wear down the knife's edge. So no matter what, you need to sharpen those. 94.9 HOM.
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1: There is a kitchen utensil that used to be considered scandalous. I'll share what it was in three songs.

It's Lizzie and Chris in the morning right here on 94.9 HOM. No Lizzie next week. No worries, though. Minute to Win It does return. Your chance to qualify in for the big prize at the end of the year.

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1: There is a kitchen utensil that at one point in Europe, it was considered scandalous. Yes, even sinful. 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

0: The world's heaviest watermelon. Yeah, how many pounds do you think it was? This is the one that is on record. If somebody out there, maybe you, have grown one that you think is larger, you need to go talk to the people who regulate all that, like the Guinness Book of World Records. The world's heaviest watermelon weighed over 350 pounds. Yeah, can you even imagine? How do you even move that? It was about the size of a vending machine. 350 pounds. That is one watermelon. I don't even want to cut a normal one. That is one I would never touch. Yeah, if you've got a fun fact you'd love to have me share next Friday, well, send me a message on our app. I'd love to see it. 94.9 HOM.
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0: 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I'm John Tesh on 94.9 HOM. I'm John Tesh. This is Intelligence for Your Life, moving you forward one piece of intel at a time. Here's a question for you, bizarre as it is. Would you smear yogurt on your windows to keep your house cool? Well, a researcher from Loughborough University in the UK discovered that applying yogurt to the outside of windows will lower a home's temperature. Dr. Ben Roberts conducted a one-month experiment using two identical test houses during a massive heat wave. The house with the yogurt-coated windows was nearly 7 to 10 degrees Fahrenheit cooler than the house without the yogurt. Where did he get this idea? It works by creating a film that effectively blocks solar radiation from entering the building. For the experiment, the researchers used plain Greek yogurt with a 10% fat content. The yogurt dries in less than a minute and loses its smell, but the study did not note whether it attracts insects or other bugs. Hey, it's worth a try.
1: Intelligence for your life.
0: Coming up, I have the three questions you need to ask on your next date to determine whether or not there's potential for a happily ever after by the end of dinner. These are the questions that are going to tap into your date's personality, and they come from psychologist Dr. Diana Kirshner.

94.9 HOM. Here we go with some crucial dating intelligence. If you or a friend have a first date coming up, you need to arm yourself with these three questions. They come from psychologist Diana Kirshner. She says they can help you deduce whether or not somebody is a good match for you and really tap into a person's personality. Here we go. Question number one. What's the most spontaneous thing you've ever done? That question can be a jumping off point for a conversation about cool trips you've taken and amazing life experiences. But what you're really finding out is how well matched you are. Because if you're a planner who doesn't feel secure jetting off without a hotel reservation and Dramamine in your carry-on, somebody who took a last-minute trip to the Brazilian rainforest and slept in a hut may not be your Mr. or Ms. Right. Dr. Kirshner says, one of the biggest markers of compatibility is your level of impulsivity. Because a planner and a risk taker will have a hard time seeing eye to eye on a lot of points. Here's the next date question. What are you most grateful for? Dr. Kirshner says this taps into a person's values. So somebody who's grateful for their big paycheck so they can afford a flashy lifestyle is vastly different from somebody who's grateful that their single mom was able to afford to send them to college and now their big paycheck allows them to pay her back. One more first date question from Dr. Kirshner. Still with me? What was the best

0: best and worst part of your childhood. This is big. We form our attitudes about love and relationships, she says, from how we are raised. So listening to somebody's ups and downs and how they handled them will reveal a lot about how they'll handle a relationship as an adult with you. The three important questions for your date.
1: Intelligence for your life.
0: And coming up, I'll explain how a clenched fist can improve your memory. You'll love this.

This is Intelligence for Your Life Radio. I'm John Tesh on 94.9 HOM. My name is John Tesh. I've come up with a great way to improve your memory and your recall. You just try some grip exercises. In a recent study we found for you, people who clenched their right hand before memorizing something and then their left hand before recalling it increased their memory scores by 15%. This is big. Why would clenching your fists help? The researchers say squeezing your right hand, well, that activates part of the brain's left hemisphere responsible for memory formation. And then squeezing the left hand activates right hemisphere regions needed for recall. So grab a stress ball and start squeezing. Again, in this study, people who clenched their right hand before memorizing something and then their left hand before recalling it increased their memory scores by 15%.

0: 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Do it.
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1: All right, Gib, pop quiz time. What's the germiest spot in your kitchen? When I first saw this, I thought, oh, it's the sponge, of course.
2: Yeah, we talked about that all the time.
1: That was like one of the first tips we gave 22 years ago.
2: Yeah.
1: Was micro, soak the sponge and then microwave it. So here are the choices. Sink, fridge, cutting board, sponge. And now we know it's the spice jars.
2: Oh.
1: And this makes total sense, right, when you think about it. This comes from the Journal of Food Protection. Researchers had nearly 400 people prepare turkey burgers in the kitchen, and then they weren't told they were participating in a food safety study. They thought they were testing recipes. Mm. The spice jars used while cooking were far and away the most cross-contaminated spot. How about that?
2: Well, because you don't think about it well. After I touch poultry to the cutting board, I clean the cutting board before
1: right.
2: I touch anything
1: exactly,
2: else.
1: Exactly, yeah.
2: I clean the cutting board. Sometimes if it's like raw chicken, I'll use bleach.
1: Right.
2: I make sure that it's really clean. But when I'm mixing the spices and making turkey burgers, I'm just adding the spices, maybe a little bit of turkey gets on my hands. I'm not really thinking about it.
1: Right.
2: And I work my way through it. And you're absolutely right. Thankfully, I use disposable spice jars. I don't like, a lot of people rejar their spices. You know, they'll take the spices and put them into like special labeled ones.
1: All right.
2: I just use the ones from the grocery store. So eventually I'm throwing those things away.
1: Right.
2: But I don't think about it. You're absolutely right.
1: Yeah. Be careful with the spice jars.

0: 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I'm John Tesh on 94.9 HOM. All right, time for some summer intelligence, and they're worn on beaches all over the world and by the world's most elite swimmers. But 99% of women polled said they wouldn't want to be caught dead with their significant other if he was wearing a Speedo at the pool or on the beach. This is according to a poll of 1,000 women. A spokesperson for Speedo jumped to the defense of the Speedo, saying, quote, Speedos were originally designed in the 1960s to reduce drag while providing support and freedom of movement for competitive swimmers. The Speedo brief has become an iconic silhouette that transcends both the sports and fashion world. Thank you, Speedo. Okay, ladies, what do you think? Would you mind if your significant other wore a Speedo on the beach? Let us know. Facebook.com/John Tesh.
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